We're going to get into my little Beats set. And some Jack Kerouac in there with Steve Allen on the piano. And then we're going to mix some other stuff up in there. And two of the homages, Mingus and Charlie Parker. But a pretty nice, chill music bed. Give it up for Bahama Social Club with Riding the Train.

0: man. You know, do we want to... I could just... Yeah, we'll do the beat, and then we'll come back. We're gonna get this set started off with Mimi Van Doren. I don't know if you know who she is, but she was a busty female celebrity in that period. And we're going to start the beat set off with her and the Beat Generation.
1: Good evening, fellow members of the Beat Generation.

There was a little alley in San Francisco, back of the Southern Pacific Station at 3rd and Townsend. In red brick of drowsy, lazy afternoons with everybody at work and offices, in the air you feel the impending rush of their commuter frenzy. As soon they'll be charging en masse from Market and Sansom buildings on foot and in buses and all well-dressed through working man Frisco of walk-up truck drivers. And even the poor, grime-bemarked 3rd Street of lost bums, even Negroes, so hopeless and long left east, and meanings of responsibility and try, that now all they do is stand there spitting in the broken glass, sometimes 50 in one afternoon against one wall at 3rd and Howard. Here's all these Milbrae and San Carlos, neat necktied producers and commuters of America and steel civilization, rushing by with San Francisco Chronicles and green call bulletins, not even enough time to be disdainful. They've got to catch 130, 132, 134, 136, all the way up to 146, till the time of evening supper in homes of the railroad earth, when high in the sky the magic stars ride above the following hotshot freight trains. It's all in California. It's all a sea. I swim out of it in afternoons of sun-hot meditation in my jeans with head on handkerchief on brakeman's lantern or, if not working, on book. I look up at blue sky of perfect lost purity and feel the warp of wood of old America beneath me. And I have insane conversations with Negroes in second-story windows above, and everything is pouring in. The switching moves of boxcars in that little alley, which is so much like the alleys of Lowell, and I hear far off in the sense of coming night that engine calling our mountains. But it was that beautiful cut of clouds I could always see above the little SP alley. Puffs floating by from Oakland, or the gate of Marin to the north, or San Jose south. The clarity of Cal to break your heart. It was the fantastic drowse and drum hum of lum mum afternoon, nothing to do. Old Frisco with end of land sadness. The people. The alley full of trucks and cars of businesses nearabouts. Nobody knew or far from cared who I was all my life, 3,500 miles from birth, all opened up and at last belonged to me in great America. Now it's night in 3rd Street. The keen little neons and also yellow bulb lights of impossible-to-believe flops. The dark, ruined shadows moving back of torn yellow shades like a degenerate China with no money. The cats in Annie's alley. The flop comes on, moans, rolls. The street is loaded with darkness. Blue sky above with stars hanging high over old hotel roofs and blowers of hotels mooning out dusts of interior. The grime inside the word in mouths falling out tooth by tooth. The reading rooms tick-tock big clock with creak chair and slant boards and old faces looking up over rimless spectacles bought in some West Virginia or Florida or Liverpool, England pawn shop long before I was born. And across rains, they've come to the end of the land sadness, end of the world gladness. All your San Francisco will have to fall eventually and burn again. But I'm walking, and one night, a bum fell into the hole of the construction job, where they're tearing a sewer by day. The husky Pacific and electric youths in torn jeans who work there, often I think of going up to some of them like, say, blonde ones with wild hair and torn shirts, and they say, "You ought to apply for the railroad. It's much easier work. You don't stand around the street all day and you get much more pay." But this bum fell in the hole. You saw his foot stick out. British MG, also driven by some eccentric, once backed into that hole. And as I came home from a long Saturday afternoon local to Hollister out of San Jose, miles away across verdurous fields of prune and juice joy, here's this British MG backed and legs up, wheels up into a pit, and bums and cops standing right outside the coffee shop. It was the way they fenced it, but he never had the nerve to do it due to the fact that he had no money and nowhere to go, and no, his father was dead, and no, his mother was dead, and no, his sister was dead, and no, his whereabout was dead. But and then at that time also, I used to lay in my room on long Saturday afternoons listening to Jumpin' George with my fifth toquet, no tea, and just under the sheets laugh to hear the crazy music. "Mama, he treats your daughter mean. Mama, papa, don't you come in here, I'll kill you, etc."
getting high by myself in room glooms, and all wondrous knowing about the Negro, the essential American, out there, always finding his solace, his meaning in the fellaheen street, and not an abstract morality. And even when he has a church, you see the pastor out front bowing to the ladies on the make. You hear his great vibrant voice on the Sunday afternoon sidewalk full of sexual vibratos saying, "Why, yes, ma'am, but the gospel do say that man was born of woman's womb." No, and so, by that time I come crawling out of my warm sack and hit the street. When I see the railroad ain't going to call me till 5 a.m. Sunday morning, probably, for a local out of Bay Shore. In fact, always for a local out of Bay Shore. And I go to the whale bar of all the wild bars in the world, the one and only Third and Howard. And there I go in and drink with the madmen, and if I get drunk, I get. The girl who come up to me in there one night, I was there with Al Buckle, said to me, "You want to play with me tonight, Jim?" And I didn't think I had enough money. And I told this to Charlie Lowe, and he laughed, said, "How do you know she wanted money? Always take the chance that she might be out just for love, or just out for love. You know what I mean. Don't be a sucker." She was a good-looking doll. And she said, "How would you like to ooh your coo with me, mon?" And I stood there like a jerk. In fact, bought drink, got drink drunk that night in the 299 Club. I was hit by the proprietor, the band breaking up the fight, before I had a chance to decide to hit him back, which I didn't want to do anyway. Not on the street. I tried to rush back in, but they had locked the door and were looking at me through the forbidden glass in the door with faces like undersea. I should have played with her shoo doo doo doo doo doo doo doo doo doo doo doo doo doo doo doo doo doo doo doo doo doo doo doo doo doo doo doo doo doo doo doo doo doo doo doo doo doo doo doo doo doo doo doo doo doo doo doo doo doo doo doo doo doo doo doo doo doo doo doo doo doo doo doo doo doo doo doo doo doo doo doo doo doo doo doo doo doo doo doo doo doo doo doo doo doo doo doo doo doo doo doo doo doo doo doo doo doo doo doo doo doo doo doo doo doo doo doo doo doo doo doo doo doo doo doo doo doo doo doo doo doo doo doo doo doo doo doo doo doo doo doo doo doo doo doo doo doo doo doo doo doo doo doo doo doo doo doo doo doo doo doo doo doo doo doo doo doo doo doo doo doo doo doo doo doo doo doo doo doo doo doo doo doo doo doo doo doo doo doo doo doo doo doo

seven-league galoshes, kiddies, because this is your Uncle Jazbo with the story of Christopher Columbus, or How Square Can the World Be? At the start of our story, Columbus was just another sailor on the high seas, and on some days, he could make E-flat. But one particular AM, while his mother was dishing out the bagels and lox, Columbus suddenly picked up on an orange and studied it, like the most interested. Then after digging said orange for 10 minutes, Columbus turned to his mom, and his observation was destined to affect history for many a fortnight. He said, "Gee, Mom, these oranges are the juiciest." Fade out, fade in, and now we find Chris hanging out at the royal court in Spain. He's been on the scene for months, and there's only one thing on his mind: boats. It was then that he met Queen Isabella, who had only one thing on her mind. In short, she had bulging eyes for our man. In fact, she was veritably flipping her coronet for Mr. C, but so far she hadn't come up with a rowboat. And so every night he'd fall by the royal pad and try to get her to part with the necessary loot. But Isabella had no eyes to see Columbus leave town. "Your royal majesty," Columbus would say, "methinks thou hadst better lay those boats on me pretty quick-like, because, your highness, I ain't making no bread around here." And so the pages kept dropping off the calendar, and Columbus still couldn't score. The next time he saw the queen, he was really salty. "See here, your queenship," Columbus started. "If thou dost not straighten me with aforementioned sailing vessels, I'm cutting out on this booking, dig?" "Okay, Chris," said Isabella. "Thou hast won thy point, but it sure'll be a drag around here with you on the road. Now take yon 3 sailing boats and go explore if that's what you want. Big deal." Shortly afterward, Columbus took off from Spain. And after 3 months at sea, he called for his first mate. And the dialogue went something like this. "Hiya, mate. Glad to see ya. How's the Nina and the Pinta and the Santa Maria? Why, everything's cool. The weather is fair, but the motion of this ocean is really nowhere. Well, never mind the ocean if you want to feel fine. Just ask the man for a bottle of wine. So follow the stars and follow the moon. We don't know where we're going, but we'll be there soon." Sure enough, the following morning they sighted land, and all of Columbus's men raised their voices in a mighty cheer. "Ooh, Papa Da, ooh, Papa Day, everything is crazy in the USA. Now let's dig the Dodgers, let's dig the Yanks, and let's go to Nathan's for some red-hot Franks." Well, you've dug the rest in your history books. They made it back to Spain, and the very first night Columbus hit town, Isabella greeted him with open charge accounts. "Well, Chris," she said, "tell me about your trip. Is America really a gasser?" Columbus, with a groovy twinkle, replied, "Oh, it's all right for a visit, but what cat in his right mind would want to live there, baby?"

Charlie Parker looked like Buddha. Charlie Parker, who recently died laughing at a juggler on TV after weeks of strain and sickness, was called the perfect musician. And his expression on his face was as calm, beautiful, and profound as the image of the Buddha represented in the East. The lidded eyes, the expression that says, all is well. This was what Charlie Parker said when he played, all is well. He had the feeling of early in the morning, like a hermit's joy, or like the perfect cry of some wild gang at a jam session, wail, whop. Charlie burst his lungs to reach the speed of what the speedsters wanted, and what they wanted was his eternal slowdown. A great musician and a great creator of forms that ultimately find expression in mores and what have you. Musically as important as Beethoven, yet not regarded as such at all, a genteel conductor of string orchestras in front of which he stood, proud and calm, like a leader of music in the great historic world night, and wailed his little saxophone, the alto, with piercing clear lament, in perfect tune and shining harmony, toot. As listeners reacted without showing it, and began talking, and soon the whole joint is rocking and talking, and everybody, corners of your brain where you hide, indulgent and huge, no longer Charlie Parker, but the secret unsayable name that carries with it merit not to be measured from here to up, down, east, or west. Charlie Parker, lay the bane off me and everybody.

0: God, it's we're halfway through another episode of Monkey vs. Robot. Bottom of the second hour. And that means we're halfway through. Yeah. I got this whole time thing figured out on the show. Anyway, that lasts about a half hour of the beach scene. I know, Jack Kerouac can get a little... I probably should have... Anyway. Curated it a little tighter. But, finishing up with Three Lips and a Bop. a very vocalese kind of beatnik scat singing thing. And Charlie Parker relaxing at Camellio. Steve Allen and Jack Kerouac with Charlie Parker. Right before that, the beautiful Blue Monk by Thelonious Monk. And Al Jazbo Collins with The Real Discovery of America. Right before that, David Averis with Crazy Daisy. And then October on In the Railroad. That went on probably longer. The Beat Generation, Mimi Van Doren. And that's how that started, I think. That's how the last half hour went. Yeah, something like that. I think what we're going to do, unabashable, there's no deep cuts here, just a little something put together, because it's, yay, I need it right now, hopefully you do too. The British Invasion, remember that? Okay. We were culturally invaded. They took our culture, and they threw it back at us, and yeah, that's how that works. Anyway, the British Invasion. Now, we're going to start off with Ain't That Sweet. It's almost, you can just almost imagine the Beatles singing this song in skiffle style. A skiffle band is what they were before they were the Beatles, and it's just... I can just imagine it. Anyway, okay, we're going to start off. We're not messing around with this set, okay? Let's go. Where is it at? Where is it? It's right here.
1: Oh, ain't she sweet? We'll see you walking
0: from the early tapes of the Beatles.

Chad and Jeremy and dream of with Summer Song. It's our British Invasion set. Gary and the Pacemakers. Ferry across.

And it's the top of the hour. Another hour down, Monkey versus Robot. We got one more to go. Go until 10 o'clock. Check the repeat slide out. Thursday afternoon, 2 to 5. Thanks to friends of Monkey versus Robot. Al and Libby. Out there. John and Casey out there. Put the cash down. Keep that underwriting slot going. And keeping Radio Harbor Country going. 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We're low power, baby. Finish up with Loudon Wainwright III in The Swimming Song. And had that little British invasion thing going. Summertime. Zombies. Carol Ann by The Hollies. We were covering them all. And then, it went sideways there. The Ventures with Ninth Wave. And the beat goes on. Buddy Rich in the big band. That was the big band thing. And then straight into the British invasion, starting that set off with Ain't She Sweet, the Beatles, and then Billy J. Kramer and the Dakotas, Bad to Me, I'm Telling You Now, Freddie and the Dreamers, a summer song. Oh, we play that a lot, too, because it's a great summer song. Chad and Jeremy, Ferry Across the Mersey, Jerry and the Pacemakers, and some of the most famous riffs and organ riffs ever. Gimme Some Lovin', Spencer Davis Group, and the Young, Stevie Winwood. Yeah. I promised you I was going to play a Carole King song. This is a great song.

was kind of, personal Jesus. I'm so used to listening to that Johnny Cash version of that now. Yeah. It's good. Right before that, the Feelies with Let's Go. And Camper Van Beethoven with Take the Skinheads Bowling. Coming out two from, it used to be his maligned album, Another Self-Portrait. It got slagged a lot, but enjoy those two songs. A remake of Highway 61, and a little earlier in that set, Working on a Guru, Bob Dylan. Wasn't critically received at its time, but I think it's all grown on us. As promised, Carole King's song from Tapestry with Smack Walker Jack. Is that, yeah, okay. Yeah. Oh. You know, we got a half hour to go. We do. Centennial show number 700 tonight. Started in 2008. Doing this, started 2 hours and grew into 3 hours pretty quickly. I'm a big hog. Post-punk, right there. I Am the Fly, Wire.

So anyway, I told him I was in a band. He said, oh yeah, oh yeah.

about, ready to put it in the book. Show number 700. Mid-August, our wet, dry, wet summer. Finishing up with Joe Strummer and the Mescaleros with Benga Banjo. St. Vincent with Digital Wills, Witness. And Sublime Doing Time, Kiss Me on the Bus, The Replacements. And Television with the 2003 remaster of Glory. Hold with Celebrity Skin. The Fall with Totally Wired. I Am the Fly from Wire. And that's it, man. That's a show. We'll be back here next week on another episode of Monkey vs. Robot with DJ Snowboy. And let's just play this. We'll go out on this. Yeah. Gee, help. Dale Evans, Roy Rogers. See you next week on another episode of Monkey vs. Robot.

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It's like 09 in your basement, and I'm in love with Nebby. And I still love her, but it fell through because I wasn't ready. And your back hurt, and your neck hurt, and you smoking heavy. And I sit next to you, and I lecture you because those are deadly. And then you ask shit, and we argue about spending money on bullshit. And you tell me I'm just like my father, my one button, you push it.

Just us two, I see painkillers on the kitchen counter. I hate to see it, I hurt so bad. But maybe I wouldn't have worked this hard if you were healthy and it weren't so bad. Maybe I should walk up the street and try and get a job at the bank. Just leave it up to me, Jay and Neeks. We'll probably end up robbing the bank. Then Wayne calls on my phone. Conversation wasn't that long. Gets me a flight to Houston in the morning. Oh, it's my time, yeah, it's on. He's thinking of signing me. I come home. We make a mixtape of 17 songs and almost get a Grammy off of that thing. They love your son, man. That boy gone. You get the operation you dreamed of, and I finally send you to Rome and get to make good on my promise. It all worked out, girl. We should.

it's like 06 in your backyard. I'm in love with Jade, and I'm still in love just when it's that real, just when it doesn't fade. And my father living in Memphis now, he can't come this way. Over some minor charges and child support that just wasn't paid. Boo hoo, sad story. Black American dad story. Know that I'm your sister's kid, but it still don't explain the love that you have for me. I remember sneaking in your pool after school dances. Damn, your house felt like the Hamptons for all of my summer romances. I never really had no one like you, man. This all new shit made the world I know bigger. Changed the way that I viewed it. Had all this fighting going on at the crib. You would calm me down when I lose it. Told you I think I'm done acting. I'm more in touch with the music. You said either way I'd be a star. I could go so far. Talk to me till you got to meet. And you tossed the keys and loaned me your car. Yeah, just a young kid in a drop top Lexus, hoping that I don't get arrested. Just another kid that's going through life so worried that I won't be accepted. But I could do anything. You said that and you meant that. You took me places, you spent that. They said no, we went back. Checks bounced, but we bounced back. I put all the money in your accounts back, and I thank

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It's au revoir, my once so bright, my fallen star. 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I used to play one mean guitar. 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I'm not alone, I've met a few, trapped in light like

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About the blues, you live some life. 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I'm not alone, I've met a few.

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I used to play one mean guitar. I guess I'm just somebody who has given up on the me and you. I'm not alone, I've met a few. Traveling light like we used to do. But if the road leads back to you, must I forget the things I knew when I was friends with one or two? Traveling light like

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Ms. Karras is being recognized for her notable public installations as a pop artist and creator of the inimitable Red, My Rescue Dog.

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Welcome to the Glorious Glean, and a great organization to check out if you are a horse owner. The Equestrian Land Conservation Resource, found at www.elcr.org, has a wonderful new book called Guide to Equestrian-Friendly Conservation Easements. It's a good source for landowners interested in conserving equestrian-friendly use of their property for them and for future generations. From the bank of the Galene River, this is Peg Coring.

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Welcome to the glorious Galene and the delight of seeing fall colors and trees. You may ask, what are the conditions for the best fall color? In our area in Michigan, fall colors begin in mid-October and peak in late October. There are four pigments in trees in addition to chlorophyll. As the chlorophyll declines in the fall, it unmasks four pigment colors and gives the autumn splendor. The spectacular pigments are called atrocyanins. They give the trees the pinks, the reds, and the purples in the fall. Fall weather will affect the anthocyanins the most. Warm, sunny weather followed by cool but not freezing will bring out the brightest red autumn colors. Rain doesn't wash out the color, as some people tell you, but it reduces the intensity of the color and knocks the leaves off the trees. Freezing temperatures injure the leaves and prevent the anthocyanins from being at their peak. From the banks of the Galene, this is Peg Corn.

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0: Welcome to the Glorious Galene and an answer to your question about what those blue jays are doing in your yard. You may have seen a blue jay pick up, peck, and then throw something down. Then you see the blue jay go on to another object in your yard. What's that blue jay doing? This behavior is typical of caching food or testing the food that's stored. At times, blue jays mix up and hide stones instead of nuts. The blue jay picks up and pecks to see if the object is food and if it can be eaten or needs to be discarded. You may also see blue jays break up and tear food into smaller pieces before eating it. From the banks of the Galene, this is Peg Coring Seashon.
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Welcome to the Glorious Galene and two insects that will buzz around you, the hoverfly and the sweat bee. Both are attracted to your sweat and the salt on your skin. The adult hoverfly is often confused with bees and wasps, but it's not either of those. Hoverflies are flies with distinct yellow and black markings on their abdomen. Hoverflies, like the name implies, can hover in one place and dart around quickly. They don't sting and they're harmless. It's easy to confuse hoverflies with sweat bees. Sweat bees have a dark body, not a yellow and black striped body. Sweat bees will sting you if you accidentally squish them when you're trying to brush them off. Sweat bees and hoverflies will not harm you if you let them lap up moisture. Just relax and enjoy what is happening. From the banks of the Galene River, this is Peg Coring Seashon.

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On this day in baseball history, August 13, 1951, over 51,000 fans pack Comiskey Park to see Satchel Paige pitch his first Major League shutout as Cleveland wins 5-0. Giving up only 5 hits, Paige would add one more win to his 4-1 record, and in his 12 starts, 2,100 fans would come to the park to witness Old Satch. This Day in Baseball History is brought to you by the Biggest Little Baseball Museum, located on Three Oaks' magnificent quarter mile, and a proud supporter of Radio.

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It's another live edition of Monkey vs. Robot with DJ Snowboy. Sitting down here in the studios off Red Arrow Highway. It's August 11th of the year 26. Been doing it for 18 years. We're up to 700. Let's see what happens. You know, I got a great Alabama Shake song. Killer Diller Blues.

0: The Raider. Ooh, Gantry, come on. Here you go.
1: I got to get some more.
0: Oh, the corn and the blueberries. You bet I'm going to get some blueberries.
2: I don't know about that.

That's another live Wednesday evening edition of Monkey vs. Robot. But tonight, we're working on our centennial year. It's a 700th show. There will be no cake or any parties for this centennial, but it's just a number, right? That's all it is. It's just got two zeros on it, and that's just somehow makes it special. Who's going to help a brother finishing up that last set, the first set of this week's episode? Lee Dorsey, Funk God. And before that, Preservation Hall Jazz Band with Chocomophile, Hey Hey, some other, it's a lot of innuendo there. Hambone, Brand New Folky, Pokey LaFarve, right before that, just released in the last month or so. Always excited about new releases from that artist. I got mine, the great Ry Cooder, working in that 70s genre. It's a 76 album, Chicken Skin Music. Can't get enough of that guy either. Kind of discovery of the week. He was an avant-garde clarinetist, trombonist. I mean, trumpet player in New York. But somehow, in 1998, did this beautiful little collection of roots-oriented music under Ula Dara, previous name Charles Wilson. So, you know, it's... Anyway, really nice stuff. Nice album. Played a couple off of that, Okra. And then Rain Shower by Aloy Dara from a 1998 release from Natchez to New York. And kind of too reminding me, Memphis Mini, When the Levee Breaks, a Marina Bradley. And then starting the show off with Killer Diller Blues music from the Epic Sessions, and Brittany Howard and Alabama Shakers stepping up on that one and just hitting it out of the park. Yeah. Okay, we're going. I'm feeling it. I've got no obits, no arching themes, but I've got a nice little British Invasion set. A set on the Beats, and Jack Kerouac and Steve Allen and some goofy stuff there, and there's other stuff. There's always other stuff. That's my bed music. We're going to get the next set started off with... We're just going to go into the big Maybelle set. I've got two from her. Some Meters. Some Al Green. Some Everly Brothers. And, yeah. That's how... I am going to play a Carole King song tonight, I promise you. I don't know if I've ever played a Carole King song. And it's from Tapestry. I'm starting to be able to listen just a little bit to it. Yeah. Okay. Enough of that. Hey, here's Big Maybelle with That's a Pretty Good Love. Then I think we're going to swing

You know, sometimes we're not prepared for adversity. When it happens, sometimes we're caught short. We don't know exactly how to handle it when it comes up. Sometimes we don't know just what to do when adversity takes over. And I have advice for all of us. I got it from our pianist, Joe Zawinul, who wrote this tune. And it sounds like what you're supposed to say when you have that kind of problem. It's called Mercy. Mercy. Mercy.

And it's the top of the hour. Got 1 hour down, two to go, and another live Wednesday evening edition of Monkey vs. Robot. 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Finishing up with kind of an obscure girl band or girl group. San Antonio-based Dreamliners with Just You and Me. And before that, The Emotions with Blind Alley. And the always marvelous Marvelettes with Danger. A Heartbreak Dead Ahead. Oh, yeah. Then we had some Wilson Pickett, Al Green, and a Funky Miracle from the Meters. A little bit, before that, Mercy, Mercy, Mercy, Cannonball Adderley. And we started that last set with two from Big Maybell Rock House, and That's a Pretty Good Love. I think we're going to get into my little beats set. And some Jack Kerouac in there with Steve Allen on the piano. And then we're going to mix some other stuff up in there. And two of the homages. Mingus. And Charlie Parker. But a pretty nice, chill music bed. Give it up for Bahama Social Club with Riding the Train.

0: man. You know, do we want to... I could just... Yeah, we'll do the beat, and then we'll come back. We're gonna get this set started off with Mimi Van Doren. I don't know if you know who she is, but she was a busty female celebrity in that period. And we're going to start the beat set off with her and the Beat Generation.
1: Good evening, fellow members of the Beat Generation.

There was a little alley in San Francisco, back of the Southern Pacific Station at 3rd and Townsend. In red brick of drowsy, lazy afternoons with everybody at work and offices, in the air you feel the impending rush of their commuter frenzy. As soon they'll be charging en masse from Market and Sansom buildings on foot and in buses and all well-dressed through working man Frisco of walk-up truck drivers. And even the poor, grime-bemarked Third Street of lost bums, even Negroes, so hopeless and long left east, and meanings of responsibility and try, that now all they do is stand there spitting in the broken glass, sometimes 50 in one afternoon against one wall at 3rd and Howard. Here's all these Milbrae and San Carlos, neat-necktied producers and commuters of America and steel civilization, rushing by with San Francisco Chronicles and green call bulletins, not even enough time to be disdainful. They've got to catch 130, 132, 134, 136, all the way up to 146, till the time of evening supper in homes of the railroad earth, when high in the sky the magic stars ride above the following hotshot freight trains. It's all in California. It's all a sea. I swim out of it in afternoons of sun-hot meditation in my jeans with head on handkerchief on brakeman's lantern or, if not working, on book. I look up at blue sky of perfect lost purity and feel the warp of wood of old America beneath me. And I have insane conversations with Negroes in second-story windows above, and everything is pouring in. The switching moves of boxcars in that little alley, which is so much like the alleys of Lowell, and I hear far off in the sense of coming night that engine calling our mountains. But it was that beautiful cut of clouds I could always see above the little SP alley. Puffs floating by from Oakland, or the gate of Marin to the north, or San Jose south. The clarity of Cal to break your heart. It was the fantastic drowse and drum hum of lum mum afternoon, nothing to do. Old Frisco with end of land sadness. The people. The alley full of trucks and cars of businesses nearabouts. Nobody knew or far from cared who I was all my life, 3,500 miles from birth, all opened up and at last belonged to me in great America. Now it's night in 3rd Street. The keen little neons and also yellow bulb lights of impossible-to-believe flops. The dark, ruined shadows moving back of torn yellow shades like a degenerate China with no money. The cats in Annie's alley. The flop comes on, moans, rolls. The street is loaded with darkness. Blue sky above with stars hanging high over old hotel roofs and blowers of hotels mooning out dusts of interior. The grime inside the word in mouths falling out tooth by tooth. The reading rooms tick-tock big clock with creak chair and slant boards and old faces looking up over rimless spectacles bought in some West Virginia or Florida or Liverpool, England pawn shop long before I was born. And across rains, they've come to the end of the land sadness, end of the world gladness. All your San Franciscos will have to fall eventually and burn again. But I'm walking, and one night, a bum fell into the hole of the construction job, where they're tearing a sewer by day. The husky Pacific and electric youths in torn jeans who work there, often I think of going up to some of them like, say, blonde ones with wild hair and torn shirts and say, "You ought to apply for the railroad. It's much easier work. You don't stand around the street all day and you get much more pay." But this bum fell in the hole. You saw his foot stick out. British MG, also driven by some eccentric, once backed into that hole. And as I came home from a long Saturday afternoon local to Hollister out of San Jose, miles away across verdurous fields of prune and juice joy, here's this British MG backed and legs up, wheels up into a pit and bums and cops standing right outside the coffee shop. It was the way they fenced it, but he never had the nerve to do it due to the fact that he had no money and nowhere to go, and no, his father was dead, no, his mother was dead, and no, his sister was dead, and no, his whereabout was dead. But and then at that time also, I used to lay in my room on long Saturday afternoons listening to Jumpin' George with my fifth toquet, no tea, and just under the sheets laugh to hear the crazy music. Mama, he treats your daughter mean. Mama, papa, don't you come in here, I'll kill you, etc.
getting high by myself in room glooms, and all wondrous knowing about the Negro, the essential American, out there, always finding his solace, his meaning in the fellaheen street, and not an abstract morality. And even when he has a church, you see the pastor out front bowing to the ladies on the make. You hear his great vibrant voice on the Sunday afternoon sidewalk, full of sexual vibratos, saying, "Why, yes, ma'am, but the gospel do say that man was born of woman's womb." No, and so, by that time I come crawling out of my warm sack and hit the street. When I see the railroad ain't gonna call me till 5 a.m. Sunday morning, probably, for a local out of Bay Shore. In fact, always for a local out of Bay Shore. And I go to the whale bar of all the wild bars in the world, the one and only Third and Howard. And there I go in and drink with the madmen, and if I get drunk, I get. The girl who come up to me in there one night, I was there with Al Buckle, said to me, "You want to play with me tonight, Jim?" And I didn't think I had enough money. And I told this to Charlie Lowe, and he laughed, said, "How do you know she wanted money? Always take the chance that she might be out just for love, or just out for love. You know what I mean. Don't be a sucker." She was a good-looking doll. And she said, "How would you like to ooh your coo with me, mon?" And I stood there like a jerk. In fact, bought drink, got drink drunk that night in the 299 Club. I was hit by the proprietor, the band breaking up the fight, before I had a chance to decide to hit him back, which I didn't want to do anyway. And out on the street, I tried to rush back in, but they had locked the door and were looking at me through the forbidden glass in the door with faces like undersea. I should have played with her shoo doo doo doo doo doo doo doo doo doo doo doo doo doo doo doo doo doo doo doo doo doo doo doo doo doo doo doo doo doo doo doo doo doo doo doo doo doo doo doo doo doo doo doo doo doo doo doo doo doo doo doo doo doo doo doo doo doo doo doo doo doo doo doo doo doo doo doo doo doo doo doo doo doo doo doo doo doo doo doo doo doo doo doo doo doo doo doo doo doo doo doo doo doo doo doo doo doo doo doo doo doo doo doo doo doo doo doo doo doo doo doo doo doo doo doo doo doo doo doo doo doo doo doo doo doo doo doo doo doo doo doo doo doo doo doo doo doo doo doo doo doo doo doo doo doo doo doo doo doo doo doo doo doo doo doo doo doo doo doo doo doo doo doo doo doo doo doo doo doo doo doo doo doo doo doo doo doo doo doo doo doo doo doo

Heavenly Galoshes, kiddies, because this is your Uncle Jazbo with the story of Christopher Columbus, or How Square Can the World Be? At the start of our story, Columbus was just another sailor on the high seas, and on some days, he could make E-flat. But one particular AM, while his mother was dishing out the bagels and lox, Columbus suddenly picked up on an orange and studied it, like the most interested. Then after digging said orange for 10 minutes, Columbus turned to his mom, and his observation was destined to affect history for many a fortnight. He said, "Gee, Mom, these oranges are the juiciest." Fade out, fade in, and now we find Chris hanging out at the royal court in Spain. He's been on the scene for months, and there's only one thing on his mind. Boats. It was then that he met Queen Isabella, who had only one thing on her mind. In short, she had bulging eyes for our man. In fact, she was veritably flipping her coronet for Mr. C, but so far she hadn't come up with a rowboat. And so every night he'd fall by the royal pad and try to get her to part with the necessary loot. But Isabella had no eyes to see Columbus leave town. "Your royal majesty," Columbus would say, "methinks thou hadst better lay those boats on me pretty quick-like, because, your highness, I ain't making no bread around here." And so the pages kept dropping off the calendar, and Columbus still couldn't score. The next time he saw the queen, he was really salty. "See here, your queenship," Columbus started. "If thou dost not straighten me with aforementioned sailing vessels, I'm cutting out on this booking, dig?" "Okay, Chris," said Isabella. "Thou hast won thy point, but it sure'll be a drag around here with you on the road. Now take yon 3 sailing boats and go explore if that's what you want. Big deal." Shortly afterward, Columbus took off from Spain. And after 3 months at sea, he called for his first mate. And the dialogue went something like this. "Hiya, mate. Glad to see ya. How's the Nina and the Pinta and the Santa Maria? Why, everything's cool. The weather is fair. But the motion of this ocean is really nowhere. Well, never mind the ocean if you want to feel fine. Just ask the man for a bottle of wine. So follow the stars and follow the moon. We don't know where we're going, but we'll be there soon." Sure enough, the following morning they sighted land, and all of Columbus's men raised their voices in a mighty cheer. "Ooh, Papa Da! Ooh, Papa Day! Everything is crazy in the USA. Now let's dig the Dodgers, let's dig the Yanks, and let's go to Nathan's for some red-hot Franks." Well, you've dug the rest in your history books. They made it back to Spain, and the very first night Columbus hit town, Isabella greeted him with open charge accounts. "Well, Chris," she said, "tell me about your trip. Is America really a gasser?" Columbus, with a groovy twinkle, replied, "Oh, it's all right for a visit. But what cat in his right mind would want to live there, baby?"

Charlie Parker looked like Buddha. Charlie Parker, who recently died laughing at a juggler on TV, after weeks of strain and sickness, was called the perfect musician. And his expression on his face was as calm, beautiful, and profound as the image of the Buddha represented in the East. The lidded eyes, the expression that says, all is well. This was what Charlie Parker said when he played, all is well. He had the feeling of early in the morning, like a hermit's joy, or like the perfect cry of some wild gang at a jam session, wail, whop. Charlie burst his lungs to reach the speed of what the speedsters wanted, and what they wanted was his eternal slowdown. The great musician and the great creator of forms that ultimately find expression in mores and what have you. Musically as important as Beethoven, yet not regarded as such at all, a genteel conductor of string orchestras in front of which he stood, proud and calm, like a leader of music in the great historic world night, and wailed his little saxophone, the alto, with piercing clear lament, in perfect tune and shining harmony, toot. As listeners reacted without showing it, and began talking, and soon the whole joint is rocking and talking, and everybody, corners of your brain where you hide, indulgent and huge, no longer Charlie Parker, but the secret unsayable name that carries with it merit not to be measured from here to up, down, east or west. Charlie Parker, lay the bane off me and everybody.

forgot it. We're halfway through another episode of Monkey vs. Robot. Bottom of the second hour. And that means we're halfway through. Yeah. I got this whole time thing figured out on the show. You know. Anyway, that last set was about a half hour of the beach scene. I know, Jack Kerouac can get a little... I probably should have... Anyway. Curated it a little tighter. But, finishing up with Three Lips and a Bop. A very vocalese kind of beatnik scat singing thing. And Charlie Parker relaxing at Camellio. Steve Allen and Jack Kerouac with Charlie Parker. Right before that, the beautiful Blue Monk by Thelonious Monk. And Al Jazbo Collins with The Real Discovery of America. And right before that, David Averis with Crazy Daisy. And then October on In the Railroad. That went on probably longer. The Beat Generation, Mimi Van Doren. And... that's how that started, I think. That's how the last half hour went. Yeah, something like that. I think what we're going to do, unabashable. I there's no deep cuts here. Just a little something put together. Because, yay. I need it right now. Hopefully you do too. The British Invasion. Remember that? Okay. We were culturally evaded. They took our culture and they threw it back at us, and yeah. That's how that works. Anyway, the British Invasion. Now, we're going to start off with Ain't That Sweet. It's almost, you can just almost imagine the Beatles singing this song in skiffle style, a skiffle band. Is what they were before they were the Beatles. And it's just, I can just imagine it. Anyway, okay, we're going to start off. We're not messing around with this set, okay? Let's go. Where is it at? Where is it? It's right here. From the early tapes of the Beatles.

Chad and Jeremy and dream of with Summer Song. It's our British Invasion set. Gary and the Pacemakers. Ferry across.

And it's the top of the hour. Another hour down, Monkey vs. Robot. We got one more to go. Go until 10 o'clock. Check the repeat slide out Thursday afternoon, 2 to 5. Thanks to friends of Monkey vs. Robot. Al and Libby out there. John and Casey out there.

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Yeah, we're low power, baby. Finish up with Loudon Wainwright III in the Swimming Song. And had that little British invasion thing going. Summertime. Zombies. Carol Ann by the Hollies. We were covering them all. And then, oh, it went sideways there. The Ventures with Ninth Wave. And the Beat Goes On. Buddy Rich and the Big Band. That was the Big Band thing. And then straight into the British invasion, starting that set off with Ain't She Sweet, the Beatles. And then Billy J. Kramer and the Dakotas, Bad to Me. I'm telling you now, Freddie and the Dreamers, a summer song. Oh, we play that a lot, too, because it's a great summer song. Chad and Jeremy, Ferry Across the Mersey. Jerry and the Pacemakers, and some of the most famous riffs and organ riffs ever. Give me some lovin'. Spencer Davis Group and the Young, Stevie Winwood. Yeah. I promised you I was going to play a Carole King song. This is a great song.

was kind of, personal Jesus. I'm so used to listening to that Johnny Cash version of that now. Yeah. It's good. Right before that, the Feelies with Let's Go. And Camper Van Beethoven with Take the Skinheads Bowling. Coming out two from, it used to be his maligned album, Another Self-Portrait. It got slagged a lot, but enjoy those two songs. A remake of Highway 61, and a little earlier in that set, Working on a Guru, Bob Dylan. Wasn't critically received at its time, but I think it's all grown on us. As promised, Carole King's song from Tapestry with Smack Walker Jack. Is that, yeah, okay, yeah. Oh, you know, we got a half hour to go. We do. Centennial show number 700 tonight. Started in 2008. Doing this, started 2 hours and grew into 3 hours pretty quickly. I'm a big hog. Post-punk, right there. I Am the Fly Wire.

Mr. Buckley, Mr. Tommy, Uncle Lonnie, and Nathaniel, I'm a go. Welcome.

So anyway, I told him I was in a band. He said, oh yeah, I'm back.

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Show number 700. Mid-August, our wet, dry, wet summer. Finishing up with Joe Strummer and the Mescaleros with Benga Banjo. St. Vincent with Digital Wills Witness. And Sublime Doing Time, Kiss Me on the Bus, The Replacements, and Television with the 2003 remaster of Glory, Hold with Celebrity Skin, The Fall with Totally Wired, I Am the Fly, Wire. And that's it, man. That's the show. We'll be back here next week on another episode of Monkey vs. Robot with DJ Snowboy. And let's just play this. We'll go out on this. Yeah. She'd help. Here we go. Dale Evans, Roy Rogers. See you next week on another episode of Monkey vs. Robot.

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On this day in baseball history, August 13, 1951, over 51,000 fans pack Comiskey Park to see Satchel Paige pitch his first major league shutout as Cleveland wins 5-0. Giving up only 5 hits, Paige would add one more win to his 4-1 record, and in his 12 starts, 2,100 fans would come to the park to witness Old Satch. 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

Welcome to The Glorious Glean and a discussion of the importance of agricultural land in Michigan. It's our third largest part of our economy. Agricultural products add $60 billion to the Michigan economy every year. Yet every 5 minutes, 10 acres are converted out of agricultural use. Michigan State's Land Use Policy Institute has identified 1.6 million acres of farmland at risk for conversion, including 160,000 acres in Berrien County. The land at risk was determined by looking at agricultural production, product diversity, proximity to processors, farm markets, population centers, and tourism. Berrien County is listed in the top tier of most likely to have land converted out of agricultural use. There's funding for agricultural preservation in the state, and each year Berrien County accepts application for farmland preservation. Farmland not only is important for our economy, but also provides groundwater recharge, wildlife habitat, and tourism in the Galeen River watershed. From the banks of the Galeen, this is Peg Coring.

we are recording tonight, and because we are recording, we're trying to do some things that actually are too tired to do. But we, but as Faye Dunaway, I think it was, she said when Bonnie and Clyde came out and the whole bit, she said she tried to give people what they wanted. That's a mistake, really. I know. But you can't do it, but only after you use up everything you got trying to give everybody what they want.

Really, I know. But you can't do it, but only after you use up everything you got trying to give everybody what they want. But I will learn my lesson soon, and then you will buy more records, right? Because you won't see me. Let's see what we can do with this lovely, lovely thing that goes past all racial conflict and all kinds of conflicts. It is a reflective tune, and sometime in your life, you will have occasion to say, what is this thing called time? You know, what is that? The clock, you go to work by the clock, you get your martini in the afternoon by the clock, and your coffee by the clock, and you have to get on the plane at a certain time and arrive at a certain time. And it goes on, on, on. And time is a dictator, as we know it. Where does it go? What does it do? Most of all, is it alive? Is it a thing that we cannot touch, and is it alive? And then one day you look in the mirror, how old, you say, where did time go? We'll leave you with that one.

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2: We're going to return to the music of Corky Siegel. You might check your listings to see if he's going to play at the Acorn in Three Oaks. He's there from time to time. But we're going back further. We're going back to the days after the Siegel-Schwalb band broke up, and Corky Siegel and Jim Schwall had a very interesting blues band, but it featured blues, and Corky's repertoire has always been sort of blues-based. He's an extraordinary harmonica or mouth harp player, a wonderful pianist, and an interesting vocalist. So he went out on his own. We're going to start this program with a series of recordings that he made at that time. For the most part, they are solo. So we're calling this particular show Solo Can You Go? But we're going to get into some of his classic songs and just have a wonderful time. Corky Siegel, this first tune is called I Don't Care What You're Doing.

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Stay out all night. 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I don't care what you do. No, I don't care what you're doing as long as you're doing it with me.

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1: 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I love it. Now, next is Am I Wrong About You?

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That's great stuff. As is the next tune, Rollin' in the Morning Corn.

That's so much nice. So much fun to listen to. Thank you, Corky. Here's another one. This one, a little bit the same. It tells a story. Half asleep at the wheel.

I don't know how he did that. Of course, he's working with a very, very talented engineer, Barry Mraz, and perhaps Marty Feldman as well. that's all him. Mouth harp, piano, and voice. And songwriter. Vassar Clemens was a well-known violin, solo violin player in the country music scene, and he and Corky became friends. And at a solo, rather a session around this time, Vassar Clemens was invited to the studio, and they recorded Hobo Bill's Last Ride. Oops, let me get that right. Hobo Bill's Last Ride.

Thank you, Corky. And thank you, Vassar Clemens. It's interesting to have him accompanying Corky with a violin out of the country style. This next tune is another one. These are all Corky's songs. And it's called Idaho Potato Man.

Nicely done. Corky Siegel with his Corky Siegel songs. Oh, my gosh, what a wonderful and such an individual style. Midnight Radio is the next tune.

And you thought you had life figured out. Well, it's not the same with Corky. This is called On the Rebound.

It's hard to be really sad in a song so sad in its nature, not in its execution, with a voice like Corky's, because his voice seems so elfin and happy. This next tune is called, Southwest Coast Blues. Excuse me.

I love it. There were a couple of interesting musicians on that. The person playing the electric choked guitar figure in the background was Bruce Gaich. And the drummer, probably, or one of the early times that Corky recorded with Frank Donaldson. Frank, of course, became a key member of the Chamber Blues group, and he plays not only drums, but all sorts of drums and tabla and percussion. As we continue, Corky's next song is called Vertigo.

Thank you, Corky. That was lovely. Now we're going on to a tune called Good Thing.